Skipping Stones by composer Michael Fine. Thanks for tuning in for Classical Music Tonight. A diversion, that's what a divertimento is, that's coming up in about 10 minutes here. And some evening sounds, one from Melboni and one from Haydn a little later on. And here the Golden Silver Waltz by Franz Lehár, played by another Franz, conducting Franz Bauer-Teutzel and the Vienna Volksoper Orchestra.

A divertimento is defined as a light, entertaining musical piece from the 18th century written for a small group of instruments. The word comes from Italian and means amusement or diversion. Now, this is not an 18th century piece. This would be a 20th century one, and it's very different than the sound of those original ones would conjure. It's from the 20th century Hungarian composer Rezső Sugár. His divertimento, played here by the Erődy Chamber Orchestra, conducted by Zsolt Zsivcsik.

That's the Divertimento by the Hungarian composer Rezo Sugar, played there by the Erodi Chamber Orchestra, conducted by Zsolt Shevchik.

I just found out a few things. The sun is setting 45 minutes earlier today than it did on the solstice. Also that the summer solstice wasn't actually the latest sunset of the summer. That actually took place a few days later. Don't ask me to explain the science on that. I'm already going to get myself in plenty of trouble talking about scientific matters. But you can look up online exactly how much daylight we're losing on average every week, if you're curious about that. This is a piece called At Dusk by French composer Mel Bonnier.

At Dusk by Mel Boney. She was born Melanie. She preferred Mel. And we heard that piece played by François Dumont. Haydn wrote three contiguous symphonies that were his morning, noon, and evening symphonies. Numbers 6, 7, and 8, respectively. And this is the evening symphony for an evening listen.

0: The Symphony No. 8, the so-called Evening Symphony by Haydn. That was Jesus Lopez Cobos conducting the Chamber Orchestra of Lausanne.
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4: Hot and humid all this week with afternoon showers and thunderstorms, highs in the mid to upper 90s, triple-digit heat index values. 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
6: 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The true story chronicles Rabbi Ellen Setcher and 15 colleagues who stood up against racial segregation in St. Augustine in 1964. 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
0: Sonata Pian e Forte, so soft and loud, from Giovanni Gabrielli, played here by the National Brass Ensemble.

the National Brass Ensemble, a sonata for brass by Giovanni Gabrielli, entitled Sonata Pian e Forte, Soft and Loud. Good evening. Thanks for tuning in for Classical Music. It's a Monday evening. I'm Steve Seal. Major work for this hour will be from Beethoven, his so-called Ghost Trio, in just about 6 minutes here. Gratzina Bacevich, not just a significant woman composer of the 20th century, but a composer who truly helped set the clock forward for women in classical music with her marvelously adventurous music. And this is an overture by the Polish composer Gratzina Bacevich.

0: An overture by the Polish composer Gracyna Baczewicz. Thrilling little piece there. And the Royal Scottish National Orchestra was conducted by Thomas Sundergaard.
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Beethoven's Piano Trio No. 5, known as the Ghost Trio. Mainly, it is supposed because the kind of atmosphere of the second movement has long been heard as just being generally sort of ghostly, although there's speculation that Beethoven may have written some of those themes for an abandoned project based on Shakespeare's Macbeth. There's a few ghosts in that play. The Trio Wanderer here with the Ghost Trio by Beethoven.

0: Piano Trio No. 5 by Beethoven, known as the Ghost Trio because of its very ghostly middle movement. And we heard it played by the Trio Wanderer. A little Beethoven reimagined coming up in about 60 seconds.
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0: Colin Jacobson, violinist and composer and a member of the group The Knights, whom we will hear perform here in just a moment. This is a piece of his that is, that was part of a project called the Kreutzer Project that was a project to adapt melodies from Beethoven's so-called Kreutzer Sonata, the violin sonata by that name, by contemporary composers. And Colin Jacobson's entry, he entitled Kreutzings.

Kreuzings by Colin Jacobson, inspired by Beethoven's Kreutzer Violin Sonata. We heard it played by the Knights. Jorunn Vidar was an Icelandic composer of the 20th century, first classically trained female composer in Iceland. One imagines this piece may have been inspired by any of the over 30 active volcanic systems in Iceland. It's called Fire.

0: That's called Fire by the 20th century Icelandic composer Jorun Vidar, played there by the Iceland Symphony Orchestra, conducted by Rumon Gamba.
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3: Hot and humid all this week with afternoon showers and thunderstorms, highs in the mid to upper 90s, triple-digit heat index values. 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
0: This is called Sospiri Sighs by Elgar.

absolutely one of those places where the title fits the music. Music of Elgar, Sospiri, or Sighs. S-I-G-H-S is the spelling we're referring to in this case. That was Mirga Grazinitatila and the Birmingham Symphony. Good evening, I'm Steve Seal. If you are like me and you're one of those folks for whom music has been a balm in life, if you simply can't imagine living without it, then a couple of odes to the spirit of music itself this hour, beginning with this short statement from Schubert. This is An die Musik, to music, played here by violinist Daniel Hope and pianist Christoph Israel.

On the Musik to Music by Schubert. Daniel Hope, violin. Christoph Israel, piano. The man that hath no music in himself, nor is not moved with concord of sweet sounds, let no such man be trusted. A paraphrase of the famous speech by Lorenzo in Shakespeare's The Merchant of Venice. The full passage warns that a person who does not love music lacks inner harmony and should not be trusted, therefore. Well, Ray Vaughan Williams set that monologue for chorus in his work entitled Serenade to Music. Interestingly, or maybe appropriately, the instrumental version of that choral piece has become just as popular as the original, since, after all, being moved by a beautiful melody is what it's all about. And so here is the Serenade to Music by Ray Vaughan Williams, played by the London Philharmonic, led by Vernon Handley.

0: The Serenade to Music by Ralph Vaughan Williams. Vernon Handley conducted the London Philharmonic.
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0: Edgar Bainton was an English-born composer, but he spent much of his years actually in Australia. And his three pieces for orchestra are played here by the BBC Philharmonic Orchestra, conducted by Paul Daniel.

0: Edgar Bainton, the composer of that piece, lived from 1880 to 1956, a British-born but latterly Australian composer, and we heard his very simply titled Three Pieces for Orchestra, played there by the BBC Philharmonic Orchestra, conducted by Paul Daniel. 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
3: Hot and humid all this week with afternoon showers and thunderstorms, highs in the mid to upper 90s, triple-digit heat index values. 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
0: I suppose if one were able to practice meditation to the degree that the great yogis encourage us to, then we would be able to live in the eternal present, to live in the now, as they say. This is from the piece Eternal Present by Shelley Washington. I'll play the movement entitled Now, performed here by the group Nois.

Now from Eternal Presence by composer and saxophonist Shelley Washington, played there by the group Noise. It's Extra Eclectic, where classical music is always arriving. I'm Steve Seal. Thanks for tuning in. I'm certain that many people have observed, some probably rather poetically, that you start to think about the idea of time a lot more when you suddenly realize you don't have much of it. There's nothing like a shortness of time to galvanize the attention on what you wish you had. I was having coffee with a friend this weekend. We were musing on mortality. It doesn't have to be a downer. That's not going to be the thrust of this week's program, but it is about time, and it's about moments and eternities. And this is a piece by the English contemporary composer Howard Skempton, born in 1947, quite prominent in the English sort of new avant-garde of the 1960s, formed the so-called Scratch Orchestra. It's called Eternity's Sunrise, played here by the Ensemble 360 by Howard Skempton.

0: Eternity's Sunrise by the English composer Howard Skempton, played there by the Ensemble 360. Considering time on this edition of Extra Eclectic.
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3: 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The true story chronicles Rabbi Ellen Setcher and 15 colleagues who stood up against racial segregation in St. Augustine in 1964. 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
0: This piece by Nico Muhly is about time, and it's kind of difficult to explain exactly how. It's called Shrink, and the concept is about how little musical motifs become shorter and closer together, and certain intervals become closer together as the piece progresses. And we'll listen to the Norwegian Chamber Orchestra with violinist Pekka Kuusisto here in the Violin Concerto, Shrink by Nico Muhly on Extra Eclectic.

The Violin Concerto Shrink by Nico Muhly, with musical phrases shrinking and intervals contracting as the piece progresses. Pekka Kuusisto was the violinist with the Norwegian Chamber Orchestra in that performance. Exploring Moments and Eternities, a time-themed edition of Extra Eclectic this week. I'm Steve Seal. Good to have you along, as always. 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Click on Hosted Shows, and tonight's program will be up about midday tomorrow. This is from composer Jason Thomas, and it's called Times Timeless. He describes as a response to the poetry of poet Sid Herricks, and also a mindful observation of the sounds of the Australian outback, played here by the Zephyr Quartet.

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0: This is from composer Chris Rogerson next to close out this hour of the show, and he speaks fondly of his father. It was a particular way of his observing life and the passage of time that his father practiced that inspired the title of this piece. His dad liked to calculate the number of days that had transpired in his life up to any given day. And so this piece honoring his father is called 30,000 Days, which would be 82 years. We'll listen to the movement called Quasi Una Circona, in the manner of a chaconne. Clarinetist David Schifrin with the Dover Quartet. The music of Chris Rogerson on Extra Eclectic.

0: clarinetist David Schifrin with the Dover Quartet, and a selection from 30,000 Days, roughly 82 years, by Chris Rogerson, a piece inspired by his father's fondness for counting life in terms of days. And we heard the movement called Quasi Una Ciacona. Thanks, as always, to Jennifer Allen, who puts together the playlists of this program, and the archive is online at yourclassical.org. I'm Steve Seal. It's extra eclectic.
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9: Hot and humid all this week with afternoon showers and thunderstorms, highs in the mid to upper 90s, triple-digit heat index values. 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
0: Human desire that we could always have more time is expressed by the myth of the Fountain of Youth. And this is a work from Clint Mansell called The Fountain. We'll listen to the movement entitled Together We Will Live Forever, played by pianist Fico Dudekom.

Together We Will Live Forever by Clint Mansell, played by Fico Dutacom. It's extra eclectic, where classical music is always arriving. Looking at time in very different ways, from different vantage points this week, I'm Steve Seal, and I've got music coming up by David Lang and Steve Reich, cellist Clarice Jensen, and this piece by the Icelandic composer Ólafur Arnalds, called Momentary. And we'll hear from Voces 8 with Ólafur Arnalds Electronics, Oliver Wass Harp.

Momentary by Olafur Arnalds with the choral group Voces 8. Composer David Lang said, "Sometimes I like to pose little compositional questions to myself, like, how quietly can an instrument play?" Well, his string quartet almost all the time began with

0: Almost All the Time by David Lang, played by the Jasper String Quartet on this week's program with a kind of sideways look at time, I suppose you could say, on Extra Eclectic.
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0: Back to Iceland for a moment, and this is something from Skúli Sverrisson, who is not just an accomplished composer, but also a bassist, and he's worked with everyone from Ryuichi Sakamoto to Laurie Anderson to Johan Johansson, and this is a piece of his called Unfold, with Gida Valti's daughter playing the cello and Skúli Sverrisson himself with the bass and organ.

Unfold by Skúlis Fjarrason, who played the organ and the bass along with cellist Gyða Valtýsdóttir. Next to Steve Reich, celebrating his 90th birthday this October and still going strong, I'm going to play you his work Proverb, which you might suspect from the title is going to be based on sacred Hebrew text, especially considering his famous work Tehillim, which does the same. But it's actually based on a phrase by Ludwig Wittgenstein, and it's very much in line with tonight's theme. The phrase in question is, how small a thought it takes to fill a whole life, which could also be interpreted as a comment on Reich's style, associated as he is with classical minimalism, as one of its forefathers. This is the Steve Reich Ensemble and Paul Hillier leading the Theater of Voices in Proverb.

How small a thought it takes to fill a whole life. A phrase by Ludwig Wittgenstein, as set by Steve Reich in his work Proverb. Sung by the Theater of Voices, led by Paul Hillier, and also the instrumental components provided by the Steve Reich Ensemble. I will round out this hour of the show with something from cellist Clarice Jensen. She's playing here a piece of her own, and it's called Final.

0: cellist Clarice Jensen with one of her own works, either multi-tracked or maybe using a looping pedal to kind of stack all of those pieces in real time, one on the other. It's called Final. Thanks again to Jennifer Allen for putting together the playlists on this program. I'm Steve Seal, and thank you for listening to Extra Eclectic.
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3: Hot and humid all this week with afternoon showers and thunderstorms, highs in the mid to upper 90s, triple-digit heat index values. 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

Hope you're doing well tonight. It's always great to have your company as we enjoy these performances together. I'm Jalene Kahn. This is an early work from Franz Schubert from Rosmunda. It's on track number 3.

When Rossini was at the height of popularity in Vienna opera houses, Franz Schubert wanted in on that fame and fortune. But it didn't work out as well for Schubert. Today, his theater and opera music is largely forgotten, but we just heard some of it from Rosamunde on track number 3. That was the Chamber Orchestra of Europe under conductor Claudio Abbado. Some solo guitar music coming up in just a minute, and then a piece of music written after Rhapsody in Blue. It's a George Gershwin piano concerto, and it's coming up in about 15 minutes.

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Guitar Sonata No. 1 by Jaleel Rafiq Kaya. That was guitarist Bokyung Bayon on Music Through the Night. George Gershwin wrote his piano concerto after the premiere of Rhapsody in Blue, and he said that the first movement represents the young, enthusiastic spirit of America.

American life. A little Charleston rhythm and American blues can be heard throughout the piece. Here's Gershwin's Piano Concerto, performed by soloist Norman Krieger and the Prague National Symphony.

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3: Hot and humid all this week with afternoon showers and thunderstorms, highs in the mid to upper 90s, triple-digit heat index values. 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
0: The understatement of the year to say that Joanne Valletta knows a thing or two about conducting. Coming up, she'll conduct the New Zealand Symphony Orchestra, and she'll talk about her role as conductor. That's in about a half an hour. Here's the ensemble Cantilena with their conductor Adrian Shepherd playing a symphony by Luigi Boccherini.

Cantilena with conductor Adrian Shepherd playing a symphony by Luigi Boccherini. 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

0: the Slovak Radio Symphony Orchestra, conducted by Ernest Tomlinson, playing music called Paris from a suite by Haydn Wood. He was a 20th century English composer who taught flute at the Royal Academy of Music, and if you know anyone who has studied there, he wrote some practice pieces that are still in use today. The flute is at center stage for this next performance, a flute concerto by Jerome Maross. Conducting the ensemble is Joanne Folletta, who's had a lot of experience as a conductor. Here's what she says her role is with the ensemble.
1: Well, my role really is to establish a situation, to create a landscape where excellence can flourish, where these extraordinary musicians can be the way they are, can be free, can be individual, can be independent in a way, can be the musicians inside them.

0: Joanne Folletta conducted the New Zealand Symphony Orchestra and flutist Alexis Still. We heard a flute concerto by American composer Jerome Maross, who made a name for himself in Hollywood in the early 20th century. He won at least one Academy Award for his film scores. I'm Jalene Kahn. Thanks a lot for being here.
1: Jacksonville Today is investigative reporting that breaks news. Voter guides. Answers to your Ask Jax Today questions. Ideas for what to do this weekend. 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
3: Hot and humid all this week with afternoon showers and thunderstorms, highs in the mid to upper 90s, triple-digit heat index values. 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
0: Time. We'll hear it coming up in about 20 minutes.

Austrian composer Joseph Marx was a leading composer during his lifetime in the late 1800s. Here's some music he wrote, Idle, performed by the Bochum Symphony Orchestra.

French composer Camille Saint-Saëns came up with a great idea for a Mardi Gras party. He wrote a 14-part suite, satire music, that mimicked sounds and personalities of various animals with different instruments. This really captured this fantasy that you were at the zoo. The suite is called Carnival of the Animals, and it opens with the king of the jungle, the lion. Throughout the piece, you hear a clarinet imitate a rooster, and you imagine what it's like to watch an elephant waltz. Although this music by Saint-Saëns was extremely popular, he didn't want it to damage his reputation as a serious composer, so he banned the suite from being published during his lifetime. But there was one piece he thought was okay and should be given to the masses. It's this movement, the Swan from Carnival of the Animals.

Long Long and Gina Alice playing the swan from Carnival of the Animals by Camille Saint-Saëns. And this music was Sergei Rachmaninoff's Swan Song, the last major composition that he wrote, Symphonic Dances.

0: AGOA conducted the Minnesota Orchestra with Sergei Rachmaninoff's Symphonic Dances.
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3: Hot and humid all this week with afternoon showers and thunderstorms, highs in the mid to upper 90s, triple-digit heat index values. 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
0: Tonight we'll enjoy a performance by Sarah Willis, also Klaus Waldendorf with the Bavarian Chamber Philharmonic. They'll play this concerto for two horns by Antonio Rossetti.

A concerto for two horns by Antonio Rossetti. Those two horns were played by Klaus Waldendorf and Sarah Willis, along with the Bavarian Chamber Philharmonic. Here is pianist Joanne Polk playing music by Louise Ferranc, Etude No. 24.

0: Pianist Joanne Polk has some free advice for other piano players. She wants to remind you that you have to relax your arms and your shoulders because the sound and power often comes from the back of your arms through to your fingers. And if you're ever cold in your performing area, wear layers so that you don't shrug your shoulders and you can stay relaxed. Joanne Polk may be in layers there to perform Etude No. 24 by Louise Ferranc on Music Through the Night. Music by Mozart is coming up. Stick around for that in just a minute.
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0: The Alban Berg Quartet will play Mozart here, his string quartet number 21 called Prussian.

String Quartet number 21 called Prussian by Mozart. That was the Alban Berg Quartet on Music Through the Night. Anytime you're curious about a performance, maybe you're familiar with the music, but you want to know who recorded that version, go to yourclassical.org and our on-air playlist will tell you more. The Strauss in this piece of music refers to Johann Strauss Jr., the waltz king. Eric Korngold idolized Strauss, and so he took some melodies of the waltz king and turned it into this piece called Straussiana.

0: Eric Korngold wrote that music for a publisher who wanted music for a school orchestra. It's called Straussiana, and it includes some little-known melodies by Johann Strauss Jr., a composer known as the Waltz King. Kazuki Yamada conducted Orchestra de la Suisse Romande on Music Through the Night. It is always great to have your company. I hope you're doing well tonight. I'm Jalene Kahn. If you're new to classical music, we can help you with some classical music basics. Go to our website and check out our Classically Training video series. There you'll learn the difference between a concerto and a sonata and hear from composers on how they actually write the music.
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3: Hot and humid all this week with afternoon showers and thunderstorms, highs in the mid to upper 90s, triple-digit heat index values. 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
0: Staatskapelle Weimar play Entr'acte from Erwin and Elmire by Duchess Anna Amalia of Brunswick, Wolfenbüttel.

Peter Gulke conducted Staatskapelle Weimar with Entracht from Erwin and Elmire by Duchess Anna Amalia of Brunswick-Wolfenbüttel on Music Through the Night. Hey there, I'm Jalene Kahn, and it's great to have you here. Coming up, we'll get a real healthy scoop of Ireland as one Irish composer pays tribute to another. And a Bach French suite coming up all in the next half an hour. Next, we'll hear a piece of music that you may have heard before. It's a favorite for people to listen to, and it's a favorite for performers as well. Some say it's because of the folk elements found within the piece. Others fall in love with the melody. And it might be the poem that inspired the whole thing. A nostalgic snapshot of the beautiful countryside. Rayfon Williams takes you there with The Lark Ascending.

0: It's one of those pieces that just kind of allows you to float away with it. And hopefully you got a chance to put your worries down for a minute as you listened to The Lark Ascending by Rafe Vaughan Williams. We heard violinist Michael Davis with the London Symphony Orchestra, conducted by Bryden Thompson, on Music Through the Night.
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0: During the early years of his career, French composer Maurice Ravel was drawn to Spanish styles of music. His mother grew up in Madrid and often sang him Spanish folk songs, and Ravel was really good friends with a popular Spanish pianist. With this performance, you hear Maurice Ravel bring to life a Cuban dance that was popular in 19th century Spain, piece in the form of a habanera.

Originally written for piano and voice, it's been arranged for a lot of different combinations of instruments. Piece in the form of a habanera by Maurice Ravel. We heard flutist Jean-Pierre Rampal and harpist Marielle Nordman. 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

0: Irish composer Thomas C. Kelly honoring another Irish composer, Turklán O'Garlán. That was Kelly's O'Garlán Suite in Baroque style, performed by the Irish Chamber Orchestra under conductor Fionnuala Hunt.
1: If you're coming with me, you need nerves of steel.
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4: Dangerous heat and humidity today across Northeast Florida. Temperatures expected to reach the upper 90s to near 100 degrees. 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

The Ermelin Prelude by Frederick Delius. Richard Haycock's conducted Northern Sinfonia of England. It's really good to have your company. I hope you're doing well tonight. I'm Jalene Kahn. Lots of great music coming up, including a piece for oboe and flute, some solo piano music, and a Haydn symphony. Here's the ensemble, The English Concert, with conductor Trevor Pinnock playing George Friedrich Handel's Sonata No. 5.

Sonata No. 5 by George Friedrich Handel. Trevor Pinnock conducted the English concert. Gustav Holst describes this piece of music in three different movements. The first, he says, is a dialogue between the two solo instruments, in this case, oboe and flute. The second movement is all about his love of Bach, and the seriousness of the final movement is undercut by an introduction of an old British dance tune that has a humorous ring to it. It's a fugal concerto by Gustav Holst.

A Fugal Concerto by Gustav Holst. Music that he wrote when visiting Ann Arbor, Michigan for a music festival in the 1920s. We heard the St. Paul Chamber Orchestra joined by oboist Catherine Greenbank and flutist Julia Bogorad Kogan. The conductor was Christopher Hogwood.

an adagio by Fanny Mendelssohn, performed by Heather Schmidt. Maybe you've heard of Haydn's London Symphonies. Well, consider this next piece practice for that. Haydn wrote this symphony for a trip to England. That one never took place. It would be about a decade before Haydn would go to London and write his famous London Symphonies. Here's Symphony No. 78 by Haydn, performed by the Stockholm Chamber Ensemble.

0: Esa-Pekka Salonen conducted the Stockholm Chamber Ensemble with Haydn's Symphony No. 78.
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0: It can be hard to look around you and see so much tragedy in your own community and around the world. 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
4: We have to be so mindful of understanding the interconnectivity of all of us. 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

0: guitarist Sharon Isbin and the Zurich Chamber Orchestra, led by Howard Griffiths, playing a guitar concerto by Vivaldi. I'm Jalene Kahn. Thanks a lot for being here. I hope you have a great Tuesday.
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9: Dangerous heat and humidity today across northeast Florida. Temperatures expected to reach the upper 90s to near 100 degrees. 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
14: This is the Composer's Datebook for August 18th. I'm John Burge. August of the year 1613 proved to be an especially eventful month in the life and career of Italian composer Claudio Monteverdi. The previous summer, his old employer, Duke Vincenzo of Mantua, had died, and Monteverdi was looking for a job. Fortunately, the position of Master of Music for the Republic of Venice opened up, and on today's date, Monteverdi was probably rehearsing musicians for a trial concert of his music at St. Mark's Cathedral. The concert was a success. Monteverdi got the job, a generous salary, and even a cash advance to cover the move from his home. So much for the good news. On his trip back home, Monteverdi was robbed by highwaymen armed with muskets. In a surviving letter, Monteverdi described the incident in some detail, noting that the muskets were very long and of the flint wheel variety, and that he lost more than 100 Venetian ducats. Despite the trauma and the humiliation of being strip-searched for valuables by one of the robbers, Monteverdi recovered his fortunes in Venice. In addition to his church duties at St. Mark's, he became famous, writing a newfangled sort of commercial entertainment called opera, and he lived to the ripe old age of 77. Composer's Datebook is produced by APM, American Public Media, in collaboration with the American Composers Forum, reminding you that all music was once new.

That's called Rustle of Spring. Rustle as in the leaves, not the fella next door, Russell Stover. Christian Sinding composed that. Bjarne Engeset was conducting the Iceland Symphony Orchestra. Got some ragtime courtesy of William Bolcom coming up for the hours through. And a horn concerto. He wrote several fine ones for his good friend Josef Leutgeb, talking about Mozart. Plenty more. Today in history, August 18th, in 1590, the governor of Roanoke Island Colony, John White, returns from England to find no trace of the colonists he left there 3 years before. In 1920, State Representative Harry T. Byrne cast the deciding vote in Tennessee's and thus America's ratification of the 19th Amendment to the Constitution, allowing women's suffrage after reading a letter from his mother. And happy birthday to Franz Josef I of Austria, the Austro-Hungarian Empire, 1830. Here's Dreams of Love, number 3, Franz Liszt.

Liebestraum, written by Franz Liszt. That was a Pablo Fernandez, the cellist, and Julien Cantin, the pianist. Florian Schmidt sketched this carnival waltz during his travels. He was an avid roamer, traveler. His experience is heavily informed by his early compositions. When he was commissioned in 1907 to write the music for the ballet La Tragédie de Salomé, which would later become his most famous work, Schmidt drew directly from Carnival Waltz. And here it is, Jeffrey Simon conducting the Philharmonia Orchestra.

0: And that was music from Florian Schmidt, Carnival Waltz, Jeffrey Simon conducted the Philharmonia Orchestra. Today's classical music is supported by the National Gallery of Art, the nation's art museum. 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

The incredibly prolific John Williams, particularly when it comes to film scores. Harry Potter and the Sorcerer's Stone, Hedwig's theme. Gustavo Dudamel conducted the Los Angeles Philharmonic Orchestra. Good to have you here this morning. I'm Kevin O'Connor. John Sibelius' biographer, Tavastierna, wrote that even by Nordic standards, Sibelius responded with exceptional intensity to the moods of nature and the changes of the season. You can definitely hear that reflected in virtually all his work, but particularly this Suite Mignon, very pastoral. William Boughton and the English String Orchestra.

Picturing the birds flitting about, chirping, and all of those meadow-type scenes. That was the point of the Suite Mignon, Jean Sibelius, and we had William Boughton conducting the English String Orchestra.

0: Shining, exemplary horn work there from Barry Tuckwell with the English Chamber Orchestra. He also conducted Horn Concerto No. 3 by Mozart. Graceful Ghost has been lurking around in the halls. He's going to make an appearance next.
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Graceful Ghost Rag, William Bolcom composed that, and that was Tony Caramia. Howard Hanson wrote this romantic symphony, the second of his seven, on a commission from Sergei Koussevitzky, the legendary Russian-born music director of the Boston Symphony, in celebration of the 50th anniversary of that orchestra at the time. This was indeed an honor for the 34-year-old American, since among the other works he had commissioned for that occasion were a Symphony of Psalms by Stravinsky and Prokofiev's Fourth Symphony, works by Respighi and Aaron Copland as well.

0: Symphony No. 2, Romantic Finale there by Howard Hanson. Gerard Schwartz conducted the Seattle Symphony.
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9: Dangerous heat and humidity today across northeast Florida. Temperatures expected to reach the upper 90s to near 100 degrees. 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

Yeah, an exceptional piece there, the Czech Suite Polka, Antonín Dvořák. We heard José Serebrier conducting the Scottish Chamber Orchestra. Coming up, William Grant Still's Magnificent Serenade, and plenty more to get to this hour. Some birthdays to Antonio Salieri. He was born this day in 1750, Italian composer, opera director at the Habsburg court, famously, and Kapellmeister of the Austrian imperial court, born in the Legnago, Republic of Venice. 1849, Benjamin Godard, French violinist and opera composer, known for Symphonie Legendaire and Jocelyn. He was born in Paris. And Marvin Isley, American rock bassist and songwriter of the Isley Brothers, lived from Fight the Power, known for many, many hits, both with his group as a producer and solo artist. He was born in Cincinnati, passed in 2010. Here's a cello suite number one, Prelude by Bach with Yo-Yo Ma.

Prelude to the Cello Suite number 1. Got to be the quintessential version. If you look online, almost always come up with Yo-Yo Ma first hit. For good reason, cello, work by Bach. Some music critics in the past have noted that a powerful, heavily syncopated section of the score for The Seasons by Edward German is kind of an unintentional pre-echo of Bernard Herrmann's favorite score for Hitchcock's 1959 classic North by Northwest, written 40 years before the movie was made. See if you pick up on that. If you're a Hitchcock fan, you most likely will. Here's the Harvest Dance from The Seasons, Summer, Edward German. Andrew Penny is conducting the RTE Concert Orchestra.

Edward German, The Seasons, that was Summer Harvest Dance, thinking about transitioning into fall, I guess. It's inevitable. Andrew Penny conducted the RTE Concert Orchestra. I'm Kevin O'Connor. Here is a nice serenade by William Grant Still, Royal Scottish National Orchestra.

Evlana Eisenberg conducted the Royal Scottish National Orchestra. That was a serenade by William Grant Still. Georg Philipp Telemann was fascinated by what he described as the barbaric beauty and savagery of the local dance rhythms of the Polish area. He kept extensive musical notebooks, such as his famous Danse de Polonie manuscript, where he faithfully transcribed folk melodies on the spot. I think we'd find we'd use different verbiage to describe those roots these days. But here's a Polish concerto, George Philipp Telemann. Jörg Michael Schwartz is conducting Rebel.

Here, Michael Schwartz conducted Rebel. That was a Polish concerto by Georg Philipp Telemann. Sleeping Beauty was interrupted by a concert tour with stops for Tchaikovsky in Berlin, Paris, London, and Hamburg, where Brahms sat in on a rehearsal of Tchaikovsky's Fifth Symphony, and the two composers apparently got pretty drunk over lunch. Tchaikovsky returned to the ballet after he got home and finished the score in late spring. He spent the summer orchestrating the music. It was his first major work since the Fifth Symphony and would ultimately surpass that in its notoriety. It's the introduction in March from Sleeping Beauty. Peter Tchaikovsky, it's Richard Bonning and the National Philharmonic Orchestra.

0: Sleeping Beauty, Introduction in March. Peter Tchaikovsky, that was Richard Bonning conducting the National Philharmonic Orchestra. Coming up next, an example of Jacques Offenbach doing what he does best.
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0: A satirist at heart and of mind, the great Jacques Offenbach kept this work pretty close to the bone, I guess you'd say, unlike some of his other period mythology-based operatic works. La Vie Parisienne is all about contemporary Parisian life and many of its apparently laughable mores. The overture for La Vie Parisienne certainly gives you the impression that the production will be comedic. So you get it right out of the box and plenty of inside jokes and fun. Overture from La Vie Parisienne, Jacques Offenbach, it's Némi Yervi conducting the Orchestre de la Suisse Romande.

What a romp. La Vie Parisienne Overture, Jacques Offenbach, and that was Naomi Hervey in the Orchestra de la Suisse Romande. Here's the Maria Waltz. Johann Strauss Sr. composed this, and it's Riccardo Muti conducting the appropriate Vienna Philharmonic.

0: It's a nod to the Empress, Maria Waltz. Johann Strauss Sr. composed that, one of his better known of many well-known works. Riccardo Muti conducted the Vienna Philharmonic. I'm Kevin O'Connor. It's yourclassical.org.
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3: Dangerous heat and humidity today across Northeast Florida. Temperatures expected to reach the upper 90s to near 100 degrees. 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

Noriko Ogawa was the pianist there in a work by Eric Satie. A little bit more assertive than a lot of Satie's, always an interesting work. Gold Dust Waltz, it's called. Ernesto Loquana is a composer we'll check out in a little bit for something with a little bit of a Latin flair. Antonio Vivaldi, too. Today in history, 1931, Lou Gehrig is hitless in Detroit in his 1,000th consecutive game. And 1926, I never realized it went back this far, but broadcast video has been a thing for quite a long. It was the first televised weather map broadcast by the National Oceanic and Atmospheric Administration, the NOAA in Washington, D.C. And in 1958, the controversial Lolita by Vladimir Nabokov was published. Here are Hungarian dances, some selections by Brahms, Ivan Fischer, and the Budapest Festival Orchestra.

Did you hear the cymbalum in there? Played by Kalman Balogh to give it that Hungarian flavor. Hungarian dances, selected by Brahms. Yvonne Fischer conducted the Budapest Festival Orchestra. Written during his peak years in Paris, this Les Soirées d'Auteuil, Scherzo, evokes the historic upscale commune of Auteuil, now an affluent neighborhood in western Paris, and the composer Napoleon Coste served as a vibrant suburban sanctuary for prominent French artists, sort of a retreat, I guess, writers, intellectuals, including Molière, Boileau, and La Fontaine. Here's that scherzo from Les Soirées d'Auteuil, and the guitarist here, Annabelle Montesinos.

0: Now, my memory's not 100%, but I think, pretty sure, I've never had the pleasure of featuring that composer, Napoleon Costa, on my program here. And I enjoyed it quite a lot. Annabelle Montesinos playing guitar there. It's a scherzo from Les Soirées des Hautes Tuiles. Something coming up next from Cuban culture I think you're going to enjoy, along with the Chamber Concerto by Antonio Vivaldi. 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
2: 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The true story chronicles Rabbi Ellen Setcher and 15 colleagues who stood up against racial segregation in St. Augustine in 1964. 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

Anat Cohen, front and center there, a great recording artist and musician fronting the Caracas Clarinet Quintet in a work by the Cuban composer Ernesto Lecuona, Danza Negra. Here's a chamber concerto written by Antonio Vivaldi, and it's performed by Ensemble Filador.

Chamber Concerto, simply titled work from Antonio Vivaldi, Ensemble Philidor. Philidor, performed that. When he was about 25, Sergei Prokofiev decided that he would write, quote, a symphony as Mozart or Haydn might have written it, had either one of them been a contemporary. He said he christened it the Classical Symphony first, because it sounded much simpler, and second, out of pure mischief to tease the geese in a secret hope that eventually the symphony would become a classic. Well, he got his wish in both goals, actually. Here's the Classical Symphony No. 1, Sergei Prokofiev, Claudio Abbado, and the Chamber Orchestra of Europe.

0: Symphony No. 1, classical, Sergei Prokofiev. That was Claudio Abbado and the Chamber Orchestra of Europe. Coming up next, something from Leo Delibes and Mozart too.
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Leo DeLieb's work on the Coppelia fundamentally changed how composers wrote for the ballet stage. Before this, ballet music was often treated as simple, kind of forgettable rhythmic background noise. DeLieb introduced a symphonic structure and a rich palette of national styles. That was the good example, I think, of that last little phrase there, the national being Slavic, Slavic-themed, and variations from Coppelia, Leo DeLieb. That was the Berlin Radio Symphony Orchestra. Close the hour out here with a Piano Concerto No. 21, also known as Elvira Madigan, third movement by Mozart.

0: Piano Concerto No. 21, Elvira Madigan. That was the third movement by Mozart. David Zinman conducted the Bavarian Radio Symphony Orchestra with Christian Zacharias.
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3: Dangerous heat and humidity today across northeast Florida. Temperatures expected to reach the upper 90s to near 100 degrees. 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

Procession of the Tsardar, grand work there from Mikhail Ippolitov Ivanov, performed by the Empire Brass. Coming up, we'll have a visit with the girl with the flaxen hair, also highlights from the entertaining Giuseppe Verdi opera, Louisa Miller, along with the DeRozan Cavalier, a lot of stage-related things this hour. I'm Kevin O'Connor. You'll find us at yourclassical.org. This day in history, 1958, Perez Prado, at the time reigning Mambo King, got one of the first gold records. And also in music highlights, 1962, Peter, Paul, and Mary released their first hit, If I Had a Hammer. And 1963, James Meredith becomes the first black graduate from the University of Mississippi with a degree in political science. Here is The Girl with the Flaxen Hair from Preludes, Book One, Claude Debussy. Michael Stern conducts here the Academy of St. Martin in the Fields, and Joshua Bell is the violinist.

Such beautiful imagery in the title alone, The Girl with the Flaxen Hair, Preludes, Book One. Claude Debussy, that was Michael Stern, leading the Academy of St. Martin in the Fields, and Joshua Bell. The opera Louisa Miller by Giuseppe Verdi is based on the 1784 bourgeois tragic Cavalli und Liebe, Intrigue and Love, by the German dramatist Friedrich von Schiller. Focuses on very intimate domestic human relationships, exploring things like common themes, personal sacrifice, class divides, intense family dynamics. A little something in here for everyone, and actually kind of a departure, a little heavier than Verdi was known for at the time. Here are highlights from Louisa Miller, I Solisti Italiani.

0: Those are highlights from Louisa Miller, kind of the Reader's Digest version. Giuseppe Verdi composed that, and it was I Solisti Italiani.
1: 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The true story chronicles Rabbi Ellen Secher and 15 colleagues who stood up against racial segregation in St. Augustine in 1964. 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
1: Derossian Cavalier is a pretty delicate treatment of a quite sensitive subject, how youth and age do or do not mix in the arena of love. Hugo von Hofmannsthal's libretto is itself the stuff of greatness. Richard Strauss said that it practically set itself to music, making his job easy, but the addition of Strauss's score turned Derossian Cavalier into one of the opera's most enduring masterpieces. Here's the suite, really, encapsulating Derossian Cavalier, Richard Strauss, it's Lauren Mazel, and the New York Philharmonic.

0: Yeah, great to hear that nice extended encapsulation of the masterwork by Richard Strauss, De Rosen Cavalier. That was the suite. Lauren Mazel conducted the New York Philharmonic. Something from Felix Mendelssohn for piano coming up next, and Edmond Dede, a great Creole composer.
1: If you're coming with me, you need nerves of steel.
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Andante and Rondo Capriccioso. Felix Mendelssohn composed that, and that was Lydia Artemiv. I'm Kevin O'Connor, and today in history, music history, 2004, we saw the death of American film composer, very prolific, Elmer Bernstein, and Gustav Mahler conducted Mozart's opera, The Marriage of Figaro, at the Mozart Festival, including Mozart's Così fan tutti, conducted by Richard Strauss, 1906.

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1: Dangerous heat and humidity today across Northeast Florida. Temperatures expected to reach the upper 90s to near 100 degrees. 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
4: Good morning. I'm Melissa Owsley with one of those coming up later this hour. Let's start the hour with the Symphonic Dance No. 1 by Cyril Scott. Here's Martin Brabbins and the BBC Philharmonic Orchestra.

Cyril Scott was a 20th century English composer, and that was his symphonic dance number one, played by an English orchestra, the BBC Philharmonic. The conductor was Martin Brabbins. Ray Vaughan Williams was 15 when he became a student at the Charterhouse School. It was founded in the early 1600s on the site of an old monastery in London. The teachings there are based on Christian values, so perhaps there was a certain level of curiosity when his classmates discovered that Vaughan Williams was related to Charles Darwin. In any event, I gather he was quite happy at Charterhouse, and as composers tend to do, he collected some memories from the school and later on captured them in this suite for strings. Here are strings of the Israel Chamber Orchestra led by Dahlia Atlas in his Charterhouse suite.

0: The Charterhouse Suite by Raphon Williams. You heard strings of the Israel Chamber Orchestra led by Dahlia Atlas.
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3: 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The true story chronicles Rabbi Ellen Setcher and 15 colleagues who stood up against racial segregation in St. Augustine in 1964. 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
0: Here's the third movement from a big piece by Schubert, his Octet for Winds and Strings, eight members of the Gaudier Ensemble.

The third movement from the Octet for Winds and Strings by Schubert. You heard eight members of the Gaudier Ensemble. George Frederick Handel was born in 1685, the same year as Bach, so it's hard not to compare the two. And as far as keyboard music is concerned, we hear a lot more Bach than we do Handel. But he wrote many suites, or as he called them, lessons, for harpsichord, and it's fun to explore them now and then, at least I think so. Here's one in E minor that starts with a fugue, so one idea imitated in another voice soon after that. This is Lisa Smirnova in the suite number 4 in E minor by Handel.

0: One of many keyboard suites or lessons by George Frideric Handel. That was the suite number 4 in E minor, and it was played by Lisa Smirnova.
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0: Here is one of 13 symphonic poems by Franz Liszt. He was in his early 40s at the time, moving away from the four-movement symphony and creating his own piece in his own style, Les Preludes, performed by the Leipzig Gewandhaus Orchestra.

0: More than 62 years after he went to jail in support of black civil rights protesters in St. Augustine, we ask Rabbi Alan Setcher about his lifetime of activism. 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
2: Dangerous heat and humidity today across northeast Florida. Temperatures expected to reach the upper 90s to near 100 degrees. 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
7: Then in the circus troupe, there are jugglers, monkeys, a crystal ball gazer, and even an incredible flutist. That's the name of the ballet suite by Piston that is coming your way later this hour. I'm Melissa Owsley. Here's the finale from the piano trio number 43 by the prolific Franz Josef Haydn. This is the Beaux-Arts Trio.

That was the playful finale from the Piano Trio No. 43 in C Major by Haydn. You heard the Beaux-Arts Trio at 6 minutes past the hour. Charles Gounod, French composer, liked writing for the voice, and he certainly wrote some gorgeous melodies. You can find them in his operas. Two of the big hits were Faust and Romeo and Juliet. He also wrote instrumental music, including a couple of symphonies, and the finale from Gounod's Symphony No. 2 is today's Daily Download, that piece of classical music you can grab for free at yourclassical.org. Here's Patrick Gallois and Sinfonia Finlandia.

0: The Cathedral by Augustine Barrios. That was John Williams. Daniel Barenboim, conductor, was in the news the other day. He has cut back a lot of his work because of a neurological condition, I believe Parkinson's disease. But last Thursday, he was conducting an orchestra near and dear to him, the West Eastern Divan Orchestra. They were joined by Yo-Yo Ma for Dvorak's cello concerto, and in the New York Times it says when Ma and Barenboim came on with their arms around each other, it was hard to tell whether it was for support or for friendliness or both. Coming up in just a moment, Daniel Barenboim, the Chicago Symphony, and an overture by Wagner.
1: 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Uncover 30 years of mischief, scandal, and theft as this film explores the underground world of urban exploration, from abandoned Disney attractions like Horizons to the infamous 2018 Epcot break-in. Stolen Kingdom is a wild and entertaining look at the subculture obsessed with Disney's cast-off history. 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Immerse yourself with live actors portraying cozy mystery characters during an exclusive screening of the Season 3 premiere. 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

0: Clocking in at about 15 minutes, and that's just the overture from the opera Tannhäuser by Richard Wagner. Daniel Barenboim led the Chicago Symphony Orchestra.
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0: Here's the suite drawn from Walter Piston's ballet, The Incredible Flutist. It tells the story of a sleepy market town visited by a traveling circus with jugglers, monkeys, a crystal ball gazer, and, getting to the title of the ballet, an incredible flutist. You'll hear him arrive in about 8 minutes. This is a 1963 recording with Leonard Bernstein and the New York Philharmonic.

0: That was Walter Piston's ballet, The Incredible.
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4: Dangerous heat and humidity today across Northeast Florida. Temperatures expected to reach the upper 90s to near 100 degrees. 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
0: Mondo that, by definition, keeps going back to the same tune. That's coming up in just a few minutes. I hope you'll be with me. Here is Jerry Junkin and the Dallas Wind Symphony.

That was Irish Tune from County Derry, also known as Danny Boy by Percy Grainger. Jerry Junkin led the Dallas Wind Symphony. There are 6 Brandenburg concertos by Bach, all with different instrumentation, and the concerto number 1 has a pair of horns that stick out now and then. That piece is coming up in about 20 minutes right now. The instrument that sticks out is the piano in this Rondo for Piano and Orchestra by Mozart. Here's Sir Charles McCarris leading the Scottish National Orchestra. The soloist is John O'Connor.

I guess it took a number of musicologists to bring that Rondo in A major by Mozart to life, including the performer you just heard, John O'Connor. He was the soloist with the Scottish National Orchestra and conductor Charles McCarris. Today's classical music is supported by Viking, committed to exploring the world in comfort, offering a small ship experience with a shore excursion included in every port and onboard cultural enrichment. 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Here is music from a composer and ethnomusicologist from Argentina. Manuel Gomez Carrillo was in his 30s when he was commissioned to collect folk music in the northern part of the country. He found a lot, and he became an expert on the subject. Here is one of his pieces, a folk-influenced rhapsody performed by the Württemberg Philharmonic.

0: A rhapsody by Manuel Gomez Carillo, performed by the Württemberg Philharmonic. A Brandenburg Concerto by Bach in a minute.
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0: The Brandenburg Concerto No. 1 by Bach calls for an orchestra that's sort of divided into three choirs of instruments: strings, woodwinds, and brass. And within each of those groups are solo instruments. In the strings, there's a violino piccolo. That's a smaller violin tuned higher than a normal violin. In the woodwinds, you'll hear three oboes and a bassoon with lots to do. And in the brass, it's hard to miss the two horns, who at times seem determined to follow their own path. Here's Boston Baroque, led by Martin Perlman.

0: The Brandenburg Concerto No. 1, the first of six by Bach. That was Boston Baroque, led by Martin Perlman.
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0: There is drama at the start of this clarinet concertino by Carl Maria von Weber. The soloist is Maximiliano Martin with the Scottish Chamber Orchestra.

0: 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The true story chronicles Rabbi Ellen Secher and 15 colleagues who stood up against racial segregation in St. Augustine in 1964. 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
1: Dangerous heat and humidity today across Northeast Florida. Temperatures expected to reach the upper 90s to near 100 degrees. 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
4: Thereof. I'm Melissa Owsley with Dvorak's Cello Concerto in just a bit. Here's a march that comes from a suite by Nikolai Rimsky-Korsakov. Andrei Previn leads the Royal Philharmonic.

From the Tale of Tsar Soltan Suite, that was A March by Nikolai Rimsky-Korsakov, played by the Royal Philharmonic. If you play the piano, you've probably come across Felix Mendelssohn's Songs Without Words. These are short pieces, often just a page or two, that sound as though they could easily be turned into songs. Sometimes the publishers would give titles. I remember being drawn to one called Agitation or Lost Happiness. And Mendelssohn gave some of them titles as well. Here's one he called Spring Song.

One of the many songs without words by Mendelssohn, that one is known as the Spring Song. It's one of his best known. It was played by Ilse von Alpenheim. Manuel Poncet wrote music for piano. It was an instrument he played quite well, and in general, he wrote music that sort of embraces a wide spectrum of genres and styles. According to Andres Segovia, Poncet was the composer who had the greatest influence on the revival of the guitar repertory and the sort of reinstatement of the guitar as a concerto instrument. Here is one of his smaller works for guitar, Abaletto, performed by Cecilio Pereira.

0: Cecilio Pereira played a balletto by Manuel Ponce, Mexican composer.
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0: Cello concertos are tricky beasts, the main challenge revolving around the low register of the instrument, which, when you place in the context of an orchestra, can easily get buried. That is part of the reason Dvorak never composed a cello concerto until he heard his friend Victor Herbert play one of his own concertos. And that experience allowed Dvorak to see that if the cello was carefully placed, things could work quite well. Thank goodness he saw that. Here is a 1983 recording with the Swedish cellist Franz Helmersson and the Gothenburg Symphony Orchestra under Nima Järvi in Dvorak's cello concerto in B minor.

0: When Johannes Brahms heard that cello concerto by Dvorak in 1894, Brahms asked himself, "Why did I not know it was possible to compose a cello concerto? If I had only known, I would have written one ages ago." He did write a concerto for cello and violin, but not a cello concerto. You heard Dvorak played today by Franz Helmersen many years ago, 1983 recording. He was joined by the Gothenburg Symphony Orchestra with conductor Nema Yervi.
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0: Let's finish the hour with a dance from Prokofiev's ballet Cinderella. 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
3: Dangerous heat and humidity today across northeast Florida. Temperatures expected to reach the upper 90s to near 100 degrees. 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
6: Time he turned 30. Today I thought we'd dust off one of his orchestral pieces and see how it sounds to your ears about 125 years after it was composed. That's later this hour. Here's Vacius 8, featured in Eric Whitaker's song, A Boy and a Girl.

A Boy and a Girl by Eric Whitaker. That was Vacis 8. Luigi Boccherini was a famous cellist and composer. He was born in Italy, but in the 1770s he found himself in Spain, where he was a court composer and musician for the younger brother of the king. Working by his side was a string quartet, and Boccherini, who had a fondness for chamber music, took that as an opportunity to keep himself visible. So he wrote lots of music for string quartet and quintet, often adding an extra cello part for his own use. Here is a minuet by Boccherini, performed by the Smithsonian Chamber Players.

A Minuet by Luigi Boccherini, performed by the Smithsonian Chamber Players. 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Here's a waltz by the Mexican composer, pianist Ricardo Castro. As you listen, keep in mind he was inspired by European trends of his time, and he was especially fond of Chopin's music. Here's his barcarolle performed by Jorge Federico Osorio.

0: A Barker role of that rocking motion by Ricardo Castro. That was Jorge Federico Osorio.
1: 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The true story chronicles Rabbi Ellen Setcher and 15 colleagues who stood up against racial segregation in St. Augustine in 1964. 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
0: In 1902, when York Bowen was a student at the Royal Academy of Music in London, he wrote his first symphony. As you'll hear in just a moment, he wrote in a romantic style, which may be why his career peaked early. He just wasn't very interested in changing with the times. After World War I, his moods and trends evolved, he resisted, and so his music didn't get much international attention. Still, it's remarkable to hear what he was up to at the age of 18. Here's Bowen Symphony No. 1 with the BBC Philharmonic, led by Andrew Davis.

0: The Symphony No. 1 by York Bowen. He was 18 when he wrote that music in the early 1900s. Bowen wasn't very fond of the musical trends of his day, so if you listen to what he wrote after that, you might be surprised to know that he died in 1961. He was sort of unwilling to change with the times, and that did not serve him terribly well. He's sort of forgotten today. His first symphony, though, kind of a gem. Opus 4, performed there by the BBC Philharmonic. The conductor was Sir Andrew Davis.
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0: The Dance of the Hours by Ponchielli is the best-known work of that composer, made famous by Alan Sherman's Camp Granada. But here's another one of his pieces, a grand capriccio for oboe and orchestra, Simone Sommerhalder is the soloist.

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2: Dangerous heat and humidity today across northeast Florida. Temperatures expected to reach the upper 90s to near 100 degrees. 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
0: 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The true story chronicles Rabbi Ellen Setcher and 15 colleagues who stood up against racial segregation in St. Augustine in 1964. 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
3: Section alone in Paris nearly matched that number, so Haydn had to think big. The last symphony in that series is just 15 minutes ahead. Martina Filiak starts this hour playing piano for the keyboard sonata No. 7 by Antonio Soliere.

Martina Filiak with the Keyboard Sonata No. 7 by Antonio Soler. You'll hear a Paris Symphony by Haydn this hour, and next is an excerpt from a larger piece. It's Fête from Claude Debussy's Nocturnes. He said Fête gives you the vibrating, dancing rhythm of the atmosphere with a sudden flash of light, with its blending of music and luminous dust participating in cosmic rhythm. That sounds like a festival. Claudio Abbado conducts the Berlin Philharmonic.

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0: Hi, I'm Scott Blankenship. Joseph Haydn knew that Parisians liked their concerts just like they liked their opera. Big. So he went big. Every section of the orchestra swelled for his Paris symphonies, strings and winds alike. And he built it for an ensemble that was far larger than anything that he had back at the Esterházy court. And the payday matched the ambition. Haydn was offered 5 times his usual fee per symphony, plus a bonus for publishing rights. So that made this the most lucrative commissions of his career. Going big, it turns out, paid off. Literally.

0: Hugh Wolfe conducting the St. Paul Chamber Orchestra. That's the Symphony No. 87, the last of Joseph Haydn's Paris Symphonies.
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0: Giuseppe Lampedusa's novel Il Gatto Pardo, The Leopard, was published a year after he died and became the best-selling novel in Italian history. Nina Rota wrote the music for the film adaptation. But you know who's a big fan of Rota's music? Riccardo Muti, the conductor you're about to hear. He was once a student of Rota, and he was one of the first to conduct Rota's music from The Leopard with the Chicago Symphony Orchestra. And in a rare concert moment of speaking to the audience, Muti asked how many had actually seen the film. And then he vouched for the movie, telling everyone it was one of the greatest films ever made, in his mind. Here, Riccardo Muti conducts the Orchestra of La Scala Milan.

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2: Dangerous heat and humidity today across Northeast Florida. Temperatures expected to reach the upper 90s to near 100 degrees. 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Dangerous heat and humidity.
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5: It shows up in Act 3, when a traveling circus rolls through town and needs music to match the chaos. Dances from the Bartered Bride, coming up later in the hour.

0: This is the Composer's Datebook for August 18th. I'm John Burge. August of the year 1613 proved to be an especially eventful month in the life and career of Italian composer Claudio Monteverdi. The previous summer, his old employer, Duke Vincenzo of Mantua, had died, and Monteverdi was looking for a job. Fortunately, the position of Master of Music for the Republic of Venice opened up, and on today's date, Monteverdi was probably rehearsing musicians for a trial concert of his music at St. Mark's Cathedral. The concert was a success. Monteverdi got the job, a generous salary, and even a cash advance to cover the move from his home. So much for the good news. On his trip back home, Monteverdi was robbed by highwaymen armed with muskets. In a surviving letter, Monteverdi described the incident in some detail, noting that the muskets were very long and of the flint wheel variety, and that he lost more than 100 Venetian ducats. Despite the trauma and the humiliation of being strip-searched for valuables by one of the robbers, Monteverdi recovered his fortunes in Venice. In addition to his church duties at St. Mark's, he became famous, writing a newfangled sort of commercial entertainment called opera, and he lived to the ripe old age of 77. Composer's Datebook is produced by APM, American Public Media, in collaboration with the American Composers Forum, reminding you that all music was once new.
1: There's actually some opera music coming your way in less than 5 minutes. Look forward to the Masquerade Overture by Carl Nielsen. Next, it's Yuchun Lim playing the piano for the Etude No. 11 by Frédéric Chopin.

Frédéric Chopin sure knew how to make an exercise sound elegant. That was his Etude No. 11, played by pianist Yun-Chan Lim. I'm Scott Blankenship. Thanks for your company this afternoon. Carl Nielsen's Masquerade is a Danish comic opera from 1906, and it's all based on a classic play about mistaken identities and secret romances, and there is a lot of partying. It's basically Denmark's answer to The Marriage of Figaro. And Nielsen called it the national opera of Denmark. Here's the overture with Myung-Won Chung conducting the Gothenburg Symphony Orchestra.

The Masquerade Overture by Carl Nielsen. That was Myung-Won Chung conducting the Gothenburg Symphony Orchestra. Back to the solo piano next for this piece by Maya Aufderheide. It's called Buzzer Rag.

0: It's called The Buzzer Rag, written by May Aufderheide. That was Virginia Eskin playing the piano. Still to come, some music to Pull on Your Heartstrings by Chris Marshall and Dances from the Bartered Bride by Bedrick Smetana. All this and more coming up. Stay close.
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2: 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The true story chronicles Rabbi Ellen Setcher and 15 colleagues who stood up against racial segregation in St. Augustine in 1964. 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
0: So if you have a job that requires travel, it's certainly a big help if you get along with your colleagues. But how about if your travel partner and colleague also happens to be your spouse? Chris Marshall and Claire Jones make it work very well, actually. The two have traveled all over the UK and the US playing music together. And Chris's composing career is flourishing right now. And his piece called Heartstrings is next. This appeared on Claire's album called The Girl with the Golden Harp. Claire Jones playing the harp along with the English Chamber Orchestra and London Mozart Players. Here's Heartstrings.

Mozart Players with Stuart Morley conducting. The finale from Tchaikovsky's Symphony No. 5 is coming up in just a little bit. Also, the dances from The Bartered Bride by Bedřich Smetana on the way after this Oboe d'Amore concerto by Johann Sebastian Bach. Yaptur Linden conducting Amsterdam Sinfonietta. Pauline Oosterbrick playing the Oboe d'Amore.

0: Pauline Oosterrijk playing the Oboe d'Amore with Amsterdam Sinfonietta and Jaap ter Linden on the podium. That's by Johann Sebastian Bach, his Oboe d'Amore Concerto.
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0: Hi, I'm Scott Blankenship. People often call The Bartered Bride the first great Czech national opera, and a lot of that comes down to three dances tucked into its acts. Act 1 ends with a polka. It's right in the middle of a village spring festival. And Act 2 then opens with the Furient. It starts as a drinking song, and then the whole room just gets up and dances. And by Act 3, there's a traveling circus rolling into town to the Skolchna. That's the dance of the comedians. And its energy is pulled partly from a real Czech folk tune. Smetana wasn't out to copy folk music exactly. He just wanted to bottle up the feel of it. And somehow audiences heard themselves in there anyway. Here's the dances from The Bartered Bride with Libor Pešek conducting the Royal Liverpool Philharmonic Orchestra.

Libor Peshek conducting the Royal Liverpool Philharmonic Orchestra by Bedřich Smetana, The Bartered Bride Dances. So after the epic symphony number 4, you have to wonder if Peter Tchaikovsky thought, well, how am I going to top that? And there has to be a certain amount of pressure on a composer to constantly produce, constantly improve. The reason I wonder is for the 10 years that went by between his 4th and 5th symphonies, and the answer might be as simple as success. After his 4th symphony, he suddenly got really, really busy.

0: 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King. 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
3: Dangerous heat and humidity today across northeast Florida. Temperatures expected to reach the upper 90s to near 100 degrees. 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
4: Dude, and you have to admit, no one's ever made Doomed Romance sound this bold and danceable. Selections from Romeo and Juliet by Prokofiev coming up.

Music from the man who brought you the Graceful Ghost Rag. And that's a rag of a different kind, the Brooklyn Dodge by William Bolcom. Mark Andre Hamelin playing the piano. I'm Scott Blankenship. Glad you're here this afternoon. So do you ever feel like the harder you try, the longer you work, the more you produce, you still can't win? Well, join the Telemann Club. He wrote over 3,000 pieces, and the city of Leipzig wanted him to be the director of church music. But they couldn't afford him, so they had to settle for Johann Sebastian Bach. And then folks started to look at the volume of his music that he wrote as a negative, if you can imagine that. That he sacrificed quality and was formulaic. It seems like Telemann couldn't win for losing. But listen to this, though. A great trumpet concerto in D major is next, with Gerard Schwartz playing the trumpet, with Chamber Symphony of New York led by Gerard Schwartz.

A trumpet concerto in D major by Georg Philipp Telemann with the Y Chamber Symphony of New York, and the group's founder on the podium and trumpet soloist, that was Gerard Schwartz. They were played at the 92nd Street Y in New York and changed over to the New York Chamber Symphony in 1986. So if you hear that band, it's the same ensemble. Helena Munchtel's music is next. She was the youngest of nine children. However, her family was pretty well off, and getting her started in music lessons didn't pose any sort of financial strain, so she had some of the best teachers, too. Later in life, she joined the Royal Swedish Academy of Music, and a year before she died, in 1919, she co-founded the Swedish Society of Composers. This is the Rustic Dances from her Dallas suite with the Gävle Symphony Orchestra.

0: The Gavla Symphony Orchestra with Tobias Ringborg conducting Rustic Dances from the Dallas Suite, written by Helena Munktol.
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0: Teresa Carreño was an accomplished composer, singer, and conductor. And the piano was her first instrument of choice, though, and she was fearless when it came to her expectations at performances. In 1863, she was invited to the White House and played for President Abraham Lincoln, and he asked her for his favorite song, Listen to the Mockingbird. She says to the president, "Sure, as soon as we get a decent piano in here."

That's Alan Feinberg playing music by Teresa Carreño. That's Basket of Flowers. I think it's kind of wild that when Romeo and Juliet first premiered, Soviet officials thought it was too weird. And get this, Prokofiev's original ending for the ballet had the lovers live. It had a positive ending. And that didn't fly, so he wrote it again, death and all. Ironically, the same government that wanted realism also wanted their Shakespeare tragic. But despite the chaos, the ballet became a masterpiece of tension and tenderness. Here's some Act One selections with the Baltimore Symphony Orchestra, led by Marin Alsop.

0: Music from Act One of Romeo and Juliet by Prokofiev with the Baltimore Symphony Orchestra.
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0: More than 62 years after he went to jail in support of black civil rights protesters in St. Augustine, we ask Rabbi Alan Setcher about his lifetime of activism. 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
2: Hot and humid all this week with afternoon showers and thunderstorms, highs in the mid to upper 90s, triple-digit heat index values. 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
3: From APM American Public Media, this is Performance Today. I'm Valerie Kaler. In 1739, after colonists violently quashed an uprising of enslaved Africans outside Charleston, South Carolina, the legislature wanted to prevent similar revolts in the future. So they criminalized assembly and literacy and the use of drums and horns. The colonists were afraid that drumming could be used to organize and coordinate. They took the drums, but they couldn't take the rhythm. The body became the instrument, and the Juba dance became a cultural touchstone. We'll hear the Juba dance Florence Price wrote in her Symphony No. 3 ahead this hour.
4: And I'll tell you more about a production just this past February featuring Cate Blanchett narrating a new adaptation. Here's Ryan Cockerham conducting the Janacek Philharmonic, Erjing Kang playing the violin for the third movement of the Violin Concerto No. 1, composed by Florence Price.

Erjean Kang playing the violin with the Janacek Philharmonic and Ryan Cockerham conducting by Florence Price. That was her Violin Concerto No. 1, and you just heard the third movement. This piece was part of a greatest hits album. Not for a band, but for a gang, a whole movement. L'Album des Sixes was a collaborative compilation honoring the avant-garde French group known as Les Sixes. Poulenc's contribution blends a little café society lightness with subtle harmonic twists I think you'll enjoy. Here's a waltz with Miki Aoki playing the piano.

Miki Aoki playing the piano with a waltz written by Francis Poulenc. Goethe's play Egmont was exactly the sort of drama that Beethoven sought out. It's about a Dutch nobleman named Egmont who defies the occupying Spanish Empire and pays for that with his life. An individual standing up to tyranny landed squarely in Ludwig's wheelhouse. And he guides you through dread and defiance before landing on a final, almost stubborn note of triumph, even though the hero doesn't survive to see it. And the piece got a striking reminder of its relevance this past February. The Los Angeles Philharmonic brought in Cate Blanchett to narrate a newly written adaptation under Gustavo Dudamel, and it recast the role originally meant for a man, and using Beethoven's 200-year-old defiance to speak to a very current moment. Here's the overture to Egmont with Gustavo Dudamel conducting the Simón Bolívar Symphony Orchestra.

Hi, I'm Scott Blankenship. Glad you're here. Alphonse Daudet said that he wanted to write the history of people who will never have any history, which is sort of a modest way to describe L'Arlésienne, because the play he actually wrote is anything but modest. You have two brothers on a farm in Provence. One is simple, and the other is in love with a woman the audience never sees. She never appears on stage, not once. And she happens to be engaged to someone else. So the family talks him into marrying a different woman. You know, someone steady. Someone he feels, at best, lukewarm about. And then at the wedding, he spots his true love's fiancée across the room, and it undoes him completely. He offs himself. Here's the detail nobody puts in the quotes. In the aftermath, the simple brother suddenly isn't disabled anymore. Grief or shock apparently cures him. Here's music from the play and from the music that Bizet wrote to go along with that drama. It's the L'Arlésienne Suite No. 1 with the Ulster Orchestra.

Georges Bizet's L'Arlésienne Suite No. 1 with Jean-Pascal Tortelier conducting the Ulster Orchestra. By Isaac Albéniz, here's Cordoba with Shuifei Yang.

Let's finish the hour with this concert piece by Gustav Heinze. James Judd conducts the English Chamber Orchestra, Thea King, clarinet.

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1: A group of rabbis answered the call in 1964 to support civil rights protests in St. Augustine. 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
2: Hot and humid all this week with afternoon showers and thunderstorms, highs in the mid to upper 90s, triple-digit heat index values. 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
3: This is a terrible sonata by Gioachino Rossini, one of six he wrote when he was 12 years old. Now, I don't think they're terrible. He's the one who said that. In his later years, Rossini scribbled notes on some of his old manuscripts. On the front page of this music, he wrote, quote, six terrible sonatas composed by me at a most youthful age. They were written in 3 days and performed in a doggish manner. The second violin, played by myself, was not the least of the dogs in that group. From APM, American Public Media, this is Performance Today. I'm Valerie Kaler. Gioachino Rossini's not at all terrible sonata is on the way from a concert in Portland.
4: Yeah, I knew that. But this is a safe place for learning, right? I mean, it is, right? In the Steppes of Central Asia by Borodin. Coming up, I'm Steve Seal, your lifelong learner companion this evening. Glad to have you along. This is the Gavotte from the Orchestral Suite No. 1 by Tchaikovsky, played here by Stefan Sonderling and the National Symphony Orchestra of Ireland.